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Will the Ducks keep on winning? The local team, go Duckies. And I'll tell you what, as far as the Jets are concerned for your Sunday, they take it on the Packers at 1 o'clock tomorrow. Don't forget, we've got the Giants and the Rams doing that Monday night football action, too. 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Todd is God. Todd Rundgren, I'll be.

Disco classics back in the day, the Tramps doing Disco Inferno from the Saturday Night Fever soundtrack on Long Island's Classic Station, Big 98.1. Excuse me, went in the library, gotta do this.

98.1, don't want to bitch again, but you know what? Starting last November, it got cold early. We started with snow early in the season, a miserable winter. The spring was rainy. The summer, we had some very heavy rain and flooding. And now, guess what? For your Sunday, later tomorrow afternoon, tomorrow night, more flooding possible with some very heavy rain. It's been the story. Been absolutely crazy. But also crazy is the Wise Man Morning Show. He's back on Monday with some brand new prizes you can win. Got those details coming up shortly. Right now, it's MJ, Big 98.1.

0: 98.1, Long Island's only classic station, Saturday Art, your Super Saturday night, part of the little MJ accent on the radio, and more good stuff on the way. We got another class coming to play here. We're talking the year 1994. That's next on Big Hang On.
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4: 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Well, for the class of 1994, redone by John Mellencamp, hot on the charts, Billboard magazine this weekend. Also Lisa Loeb and Stay I Miss You. And how about this? Boyz II Men, number one again with I'll Make Love to You. Enjoy the memories, 94, tag, you're in. As you

0: song that just would not leave the charts in 94. It was huge. Boys to Men, I'll Make Love to You, again, number one in 94. 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It's coming up next.
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Big 98.1, serving up your 80s at 8. Didn't I tell you it was good? Moody Blues and that forgotten tune, Gemini Dream. How about Wham and I'm Your Man? Just playing there. And now here comes the man, Gary U.S. Bond. Yeah,

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1: 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So Monday morning, the Wise Man's Guide to Possible Trivia at 7:30 as always. More tickets to any performance of Cabaret at Theater 3 in Port Jefferson, 412 Main Street, Port Jefferson, New York. Going to be a great show. You want to go on us? 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And good. Big 98.1.

0: Pig 98.1. So I was talking about something brand new with the Wise Man Morning Show. Name that tune, 8:30 this Monday morning. He's got tickets to see David Foster and Catherine McPhee. They're playing at the Stoller Center. You want to go on us? We'll get Name That Tune right at 8:30 Monday morning with the Wise Man, and you're going. How's that?
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1: It's In His Kiss. It's the Shoop Shoop song. On Long Island's only classic station, Big 98.1, Don't Make Me Explain. That's the sound of Cher redoing that old tune from back in the 60s. I think it was Betty Everett. Anyway, you got the class of 1979 coming to play next on Big Hang On.
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1: Well, welcome, class. It's the year 1979. Yeah, in the fall of that year, some pretty hot tunes on the radio, and I got them for you out of Billboard magazine. What was hot on the charts this very weekend? Well, how about Herb Alpert in the top 10 with the song Rise, and it was rising. How about Earth, Wind & Fire, Mother Nature's Party, and what a classic tune, number 2 this weekend. It was After the Love Is Gone, and talk about getting close, that's one of them. And the Knack, My Sharona, You Betcha, still at the big number 1 spot this weekend in 1979. It's a class of 1979 coming to play for you. Tag, you're in. Big Daddy 8.1. Enjoy the memories.

0: Now, when that band came out in 79, out of nowhere, had the big number one there, My Sharona. We're talking about the Knack. Everybody said this is all about longevity. They're going to be around for a long time. Couple other tunes, and they were gone. Remember Good Girls Don't? They had that, too. And I got some other good stuff on the way. It's 90s at 9, speaking about Beavis and Butthead in the day. Yeah, that and a whole lot more coming up to play next. Hang on.
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0: on the big screen, Beavis and Butthead does America. Yeah, Red Hot Chili Peppers, Love Roller Coaster in your 90s and 9, also Oasis. Nice to see them back in concert recently with Wonderwall, and also Enigma and Sadness Part 1. Another hour, let's do that.
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One of the good things about being the DJ at a radio station, I can go into the music library and play what I want. And I like that from Paul McCartney in the early days after he went Splitsville from the Beatles, the song Another Day. From there, the superstardom would just continue to rise decade after decade. Thinking about a forgotten tune, how about the big 80s for the Honey Drippers, remember? Sea of Love for you on Big.

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The Lou Bega and Civil Party fun tune itself. Mambo number five.

0: It's Lou Bega and Mumbo number 5 on Long Island's only classic hit station, Big 98.1, your Super Saturday Night Party, always brought to you by these great folks.
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0: And today's a Billy Idol dancing in front of that mirror by himself. The days of Cyndi Lauper doing a little she-bopping action. Yeah, we got the class of 1984 coming to play. I'll just leave it there. Cyndi Lauper and yeah, she-bop hot on the charts this weekend. Also Prince, Let's Go Crazy. And John Waite, the big number one this weekend. Missing you on Big 98.

0: Hot on the charts and the big number one this weekend in 1984 from John Waite and the song Missing You. Final Class of 1999 coming to play next hour. And yeah, your 2K at 10, that's in just a minute.
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0: 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What are you doing today?
1: Man, I got this big test tomorrow that I gotta study for.
0: Wrong. 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
1: Party? 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

0: brother of Nick Carter, Aaron Carter. From back in the day, your 2K10 wrap it up with Aaron's party. How about also 50 Cent in the house but in the club? Trained at Hey Soul Sister and Maroon 5 to This Love. And we got just one more hour to go. Your ladies at 11 now.
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Scotty Hart, 2 and up. Your ladies at 11. Great sound there from the late 70s. Cheryl Lynn and Got to Be Real. Expose coming to play right now. Remember this from 88. 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

Well, she left Las Vegas, but she loves L.A. Sheryl Crow, All I Want to Do. On Long Island's only classic station, Big 98.1, your Super Saturday Night Party rolling on here. And great sounds coming to play for your ladies at 11 tonight. Here comes another goodie. Back to 2K we go. No doubt, it's my life. 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

percussion was amazing, but when she slowed it down, it was unbelievable. Gloria Estefan, Words Get in the Way, just for you. On Long Island's only classic hit station, Big 98.1. Wise Man Recap, Monday morning he's back with Impossible Trivia, 7:30 in the morning. He's got tickets to see any performance of Cabaret at Theater 3 in Port Jefferson. How about this, name that tune at 8:30, with David Foster and Catherine McPhee. Going to be at the Stoller Center. You want to go see the show on us? Well, get Name That Tune right at 8:30 Monday morning with the Wise Man, and you're going. That's good. And also qualify to see Journey in concert at the Coliseum in November. That's pretty good, too. Wise Man Monday morning. Don't want to think about it right now. I get it. But you know what? Some fun winnings that morning with the Wise Man again. Long Island's only classic hit station, Big 98.1. Well, come on. This is the sound, right? From back in the day. A little Club Scotty action from Odyssey. To wrap up your ladies at 11 for this evening, here comes Native New Yorker. Enjoy the memory. Big 98.1.

0: Just like that, wrapping up your latest at 11 as we slowly wind down your Super Saturday Night Party for another Saturday evening, but one more class to get to. We're doing the year 1999 next.
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0: A lot goes into this show each and every Saturday night. I hope you're enjoying it. And our final class reunion coming to play this time around the year is 1999. Christina Aguilera just jumping out of her bottle again with Genie in the Bottle hot on the charts this weekend in 99. Also Ricky Martin, the first time on the station, She's All I Ever Had. And how about TLC at number one?

0: first time on the station for the big number one this weekend in 1999, TLC and the song Unpretty. Well, that's it for me, Scotty Hart. It's been a blast in the past. Stick a fork in me. I am done. Remember, wherever you go, they are. Don't follow. Lead with your Scotty Hart. It takes one person to make a difference. Live, love, not war. For your Sunday, got Casey Kasem doing up the 80s tomorrow morning, 8 a.m. He's back at 5 doing the 70s. At 7 in the morning, we got the Beatle Brunch of Joe Johnson. That's good. And the Wise Man returns Monday morning with all the winnings. I'm back Monday afternoon starting at 3. Enjoy the rest of your weekend and stay away from those heavy rains tomorrow. Maybe flooding in spots during the evening hours as well. Here we go again. Music in the Key of Life wraps it all up next on Big 98.1. Good night and have a great rest of your weekend.
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2: 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Way to go. The impossible trivia question. You get it? Average worker loses 16 of these in their lifetime at work. What is it? A pen. I do that in a week. What are you kidding? Ned Finessi working over at Suffolk Chiropractic and Physical Therapy. Do it. Congratulations. College kids are trading frat parties for wellness parties? Okay. We'll post that up on social this morning. Yeah. And Capri Sun is debuting a Big Gulp pouch. Three times its normal size. You remember those Capri Sun thing? Matthew the Wifflebuck kid says, Papa, they're doing this for me. Okay. He wants the big one, all right? See you Monday morning. Your chance to qualify for Journey tickets 8:30. If you can name that, too, with the Wise Man hint, they're all Michael Jackson classics next week.

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We've got plenty of them to play for you next on Big 98.1. 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
1: Debbie Luntz working over at Northwell Home Care knew Why Can't This Be Love was the song from Van Halen and won the Pink Floyd Laser Light Show tickets from AARP Long Island and qualified for Journey tickets. Way to go. The impossible trivia question. You get it? Average worker loses 16 of these in their lifetime at work. What is it? A pen. I do that in a week. What are you kidding? Annette Finessi working over at Southern Chiropractic and Physical Therapy knew it. Congratulations. College kids are trading frat parties for wellness parties. Okay, we'll post that up on social this morning. Yeah. And Capri Sun is debuting a Big Gulp pouch, three times its normal size. You remember those Capri Sun thing? Matthew the Wifflebuck kid says, Papa, they're doing this for me, okay? He wants the big one, all right? See you Monday morning. Your chance to qualify for Journey tickets, 8:30. If you can name that, too, with a Wise Man hint, they're all Michael Jackson classics next week.

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1: Debbie Luntz working over at Northwell Home Care knew Why Can't This Be Love was the song from Van Halen and won the Pink Floyd Laser Light Show tickets from AARP Long Island and qualified for Journey tickets. Way to go. The impossible trivia question. You get it? Average worker loses 16 of these in their lifetime at work. What is it? A pen. I do that in a week. What are you kidding? Annette Finessi working over at Suffolk Chiropractic and Physical Therapy knew it. Congratulations. College kids are trading frat parties for wellness parties? Okay, we'll post that up on social this morning. Yeah. And Capri Sun is debuting a Big Gulp pouch. Three times its normal size. You remember those Capri Sun thing? Matthew the Wifflebuck kid says, Papa, they're doing this for me, okay? He wants the big one, all right? See you Monday morning. Your chance to qualify for Journey tickets, 8:30. If you can name that, too, with a wise man hint, they're all Michael Jackson classics next week.

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We've got plenty of them to play for you next on Big 98.1. 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
2: 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Way to go. The impossible trivia question. You get it? Average worker loses 16 of these in their lifetime at work. What is it? A pen. I do that in a week. What are you kidding? Ned Finessi working over at Suffolk Chiropractic and Physical Therapy. Do it. Congratulations. College kids are trading frat parties for wellness parties. Okay. We'll post that up on social this morning. Yeah. And Capri Sun is debuting a Big Gulp pouch. Three times its normal size. You remember those Capri Sun thing? Matthew the Whipplebuck kid says, Papa, they're doing this for me. Okay. He wants the big one, all right? See you Monday morning. Your chance to qualify for Journey tickets, 8:30. If you can name that tune with a Wise Man hit, they're all Michael Jackson classics next week.

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1: It's the Wise Man at Oktoberfest, the Mariches Rotary Oktoberfest right there on Montauk Highway in Santa Mariches at Camp Aquatuck. Oh, boy, it's going to be something else. German food, beer garden, carnival, live German music under the tent. The Wise Man and a shot of Journey tickets while I'm there. Sunday, September 27th from 2 to 4. Come say hi. Yes, I'll have the later hose it on.
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1: Debbie Luntz working over at Northwell Home Care knew Why Can't This Be Love was the song from Van Halen and won the Pink Floyd Laser Light Show tickets from AARP Long Island and qualified for Journey tickets. Way to go. The impossible trivia question. You get it? Average worker loses 16 of these in their lifetime at work. What is it? A pen. I do that in a week. What are you kidding? Ned Finessi working over at Suffolk Chiropractic and Physical Therapy. Do it. Congratulations. College kids are trading frat parties for wellness parties. Okay. We'll post that up on social this morning. Yeah. And Capri Sun is debuting a Big Gulp pouch. Three times its normal size. You remember those Capri Sun thing? Matthew the Whipplebuck kid says, Papa, they're doing this for me. Okay. He wants the big one, all right? See you Monday morning. Your chance to qualify for Journey tickets, 8:30. If you can name that, too, with a Wise Man hint, they're all Michael Jackson classics next week.

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1: 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I mean, her butt. It's just so big. I can't believe it's just so round. It's like out there.

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We've got plenty of them to play for you next on Big 98.1. 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
1: Debbie Luntz working over at Northwell Home Care knew Why Can't This Be Love was the song from Van Halen and won the Pink Floyd Laser Light Show tickets from AARP Long Island and qualified for Journey tickets. Way to go. The impossible trivia question. You get it? Average worker loses 16 of these in their lifetime at work. What is it? A pen. I do that in a week. What are you kidding? Annette Finessi working over at Suffolk Chiropractic and Physical Therapy knew it. Congratulations. College kids are trading frat parties for wellness parties? Okay, we'll post that up on social this morning. Yeah. And Capri Sun is debuting a Big Gulp pouch, three times its normal size. You remember those Capri Sun thing? Matthew the Wifflebuck kid says, Papa, they're doing this for me, okay? He wants the big one, all right? See you Monday morning. Your chance to qualify for Journey tickets, 8:30. If you can name that, too, with the Wise Man hint, they're all Michael Jackson classics next week.

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1: Ducks are in the playoffs. Janet from East Islip, Cheryl from Lake Grove, Michael from West Babylon. All won tickets from Big 98 to go say hi to Quacker Jack. Congratulations. 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
0: So, what did you miss if you missed the Wise Man in the Morning on Big 98.1?
1: Debbie Lentz working over at Northwell Home Care knew Why Can't This Be Love was the song from Van Halen and won the Pink Floyd Laser Light Show tickets from AARP Long Island and qualified for Journey tickets. Way to go. The impossible trivia question. You get it? Average worker loses 16 of these in their lifetime at work. What is it? A pen. I do that in a week. What are you kidding? Ned Finessi working over at Southern Chiropractic and Physical Therapy. Knew it. Congratulations. College kids are trading frat parties for wellness parties? Okay. We'll post that up on social this morning. Yeah. And Capri Sun is debuting a Big Gulp pouch. Three times its normal size. You remember those Capri Sun thing? Matthew the Whiffleball kid says, Papa, they're doing this for me. Okay. He wants the big one, all right? See you Monday morning. Your chance to qualify for Journey tickets, 8:30. If you can name that, too, with the Wise Man hit, they're all Michael Jackson classics next week.

0: 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We've got plenty of them to play for you next on Big 98.1.
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17: Yesterday, which is the one where Paul sings with violins and it's very lovely.
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0: The Beatles and Paul McCartney in a montage performing yesterday, starting with the original hit version released September 13, 1965, and touching upon a few variations in concert of Yesterday. And it's where we start today in our celebration of the greatest group in rock history. I'm Joe Johnson. Hard to imagine what the world of Beatles music would be like if we stripped away the strings to every song that's been adorned with them. From the song released 59 years ago this week, Yesterday, to Eleanor Rigby, For No One, Strawberry Fields, A Day in the Life, and Golden Slumbers. Then there's the solo years with strings on Imagine, Jealous Guy, Live and Let Die, and a few years ago, a Lennon composition written for Ringo to sing, was adorned with strings, Grow Old With Me, which we'll play for you later in the hour. It's easy to point the finger at producer George Martin, a classically trained musician and producer, for introducing the Beatles, the world's preeminent rock and roll band, to what even Paul once called that Mantovani rubbish. But it all started with Yesterday, a song that, for the first time, features only one Beatle, Paul on acoustic with a string quartet. So that got us thinking that in celebration of the most re-recorded song in history, Yesterday, we'll pull some strings today, a lot of them in fact, even taking you back to 1997 to me, all nervous and out of tune, asking Paul a classical question at a press conference. So rosin up your bow, and before we dig into Yesterday itself, we'll move forward another year to its big brother, Eleanor Rigby, and what inspired producer George Martin to record the song the way he did.
1: Paul did want to use strings by this time. When I heard the song, I thought of Bernard Herrmann and all the stuff they did from the Hitchcock films.
2: Yes.
1: And I thought of the strings being very short playing and very spiky and very hitting like a piano.
2: Yes.
1: And which would emphasize the syncopated nature of the song. So it's half Paul McCartney, half Bernard Herrmann. Neil Squire to George Martin.

0: find and have a relationship with.
1: George was like the big cheese. He would come in as the producer. We were, all a little, not afraid, but, we knew he was the man.

0: The Beatles with only one Beatle on this track, too, from the White Album, the 2018 remix remaster of Goodnight, featuring only Ringo's vocal, plus George Martin creating the arrangement of 12 violins, 3 violas, 3 cellos, 3 flutes, clarinet, horn, vibraphone, double bass and harp, plus the Mike Sam singers on backing vocals on this John Lennon composition. Quite a long way from Ringo's vocal on Boys just 5 years earlier. I'm Joe Johnson, this is Beatle Brunch. Speaking of John, though he may have seemed to have disdain for string sections on a song, he certainly didn't shy away from them on Imagine. You're hearing the string section isolated here. Now a string section adorned track from Imagine, one of John's most beloved and covered compositions.
1: Thank you.
0: It's Jealous Guy, and you're welcome.

0: John Lennon's Jealous Guy from Imagine. There are at least 92 covers of this song. That's the 2018 remix from the Imagine box set. The song was originally called Child of Nature, written while in India, after the Beatles attended a lecture by the Maharishi in 1968. I'm Joe Johnson. We're pulling strings today. Coming up, George and Paul break down the inspirational song for today's theme.
1: He said, "Ooh, yuck." He said, "I don't want Mantovani, or I want any of that nonsense."
0: And we'll come right back with what's probably the loudest sax, trombone, French horn, and brass ever placed on a Beatles record, when Beatle Brunch continues in a moment. 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
0: Hey, it's Joe Johnson spending part of my Sunday with you on Big Hits 98.1. And you and I have something in common with Paul McCartney.
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12: Good morning, good morning. 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
13: Ah, good morning. Well, Good Morning, of course, was inspired by a commercial, you know, a breakfast commercial. And I suppose that triggered something in John, which made him write the song. And again, he drew his inspiration from very mundane, ordinary things like Time for Tea and Meet the Wife. Meet the Wife was a television serial. It kind of indicates the suburbanality of his songs and the very Englishness of the whole thing.
0: Good morning, if it applies, and welcome back as we score on Beatle Brunch Pulling Strings. In songs, of course, John Lennon was often inspired by something he'd seen, like a circus poster or a drawing of Julian's. In this case, he'd seen and heard a cornflakes commercial on TV when he wrote Good Morning, Good Morning. He pictured a menagerie of animals competing at the end, but even more complex is what George Martin says he heard in his head for the track.
13: Good Morning, it was typical of him that it was of odd meters, but sounded perfectly natural. I mean, he would have a 3-4 bar, 4-4 bar, 5-4 bar, even without knowing it. 1-2-3, 1-2, 1-2-3, 4, 1-2, 1-2-3-4. It was to be a very hard-driving, punchy thing. The tune itself was quite simple. But it was full of accents all over the place. John wanted to finish this song with a collection of animal noises, starting off with a cock, identifying with a Kellogg's commercial, and then each animal was capable of either devouring or frightening the one before it. And we had a whole string of them here.

Well, hello, Beetle Munch. I'm Sir George Martin, and it's nice to talk to you.

0: George Harrison's acoustic guitar take of his masterpiece, While My Guitar Gently Weeps, scored by George Martin for the Love Cirque du Soleil soundtrack in Las Vegas, said to be Sir George Martin's final orchestral treatment of a Beatles song, released in 2006. Now from the last one to the first, as we're pulling strings on today's Beatle Brunch, with the story of the track that inspired this show, here's George Martin and Paul on Yesterday.
1: When we came to record it, he said, how are we going to do this? I said, well, really, it's such a lovely... I mean, it's a ballad. I don't really see... I can't hear Ringo's offbeat on it, and I can't hear electric guitars. It's not a Beatles song, Paul.
2: It's actually only me on the record. The other lads weren't on it. And it's through their own desire, because I'd said, OK, you know, here's the song. Played it through on acoustic. And I think it was John just says, well, what can we do on that? You know, what can we do? You know, play little guitar solos around it. He said, it'll ruin it. So why don't you do this one like that? You know, so they encouraged me to just be solo on the guitar. And then it was George Martin's idea to put the string quartet on.
1: He said, oh, yuck. He said, I don't want Mantovani or, you know, I want any of that nonsense.
2: George was suggesting this very dour approach of the chamber music. And I said, no way, George, sorry.
1: I said, well, do you not have to have an orchestra? Why not have a small group, a classical... A string quartet, in fact. He said, well, it might work. I booked a string quartet, and that was it. And for the first time, we had a record which only had one Beatle on it, which was Paul McCartney. And for...

0: George Martin scored a string quartet on this slightly different mix of Yesterday. It comes from the Beatles' 65 Capitol album CD, where the songs were custom remixed by George before issued to the public. It's from the Beatles' Capitol album Set, Volume 1. Now, Yesterday is estimated to have been re-recorded some 1,600 times, and BMI says it's been performed more than 7 million times in the 20th century. See my fun interview with Peter Asher about it in the Brunch Bite section of the Beatle Brunch Club at brunchradio.com. I'm Joe Johnson, pulling strings with the Beatles today. Pulling a string in 1997 got me all nervous and out of tune in the front row of a Paul McCartney press conference. I'll play the exchange for you.
1: Wait, so what was the question after all that?
2: Really how...
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1: The thing about writing orchestral music for me is I'm lucky because I don't really know much classical music at all. When I was a kid, my dad always used to turn it off when it came on the radio. He said, turn that stuff off. You know, he was a jazzer. He didn't like it. So I never really heard much. I used to listen to Bach when we were in the Beatles. That was probably our favourite composer then. More recently, I listened to Monteverdi because I think there's a lot in common with early Beatle music. They didn't know many chords. So I think there's a nice link there.
0: Welcome back to Pulling Strings. That's Paul McCartney from the Standing Stone press conference, October 14th, 1997. As we pull strings on the Beatles, I traveled to London to see Standing Stone and was lucky enough to get a question in at that press conference. I had a front row seat at the presser when Paul's publicist Jeff Baker called on me, a very nervous and out of tune Joe Johnson.
12: Gentleman down here in the rugby shirt.
1: That's a rugby shirt, yeah. It's actually a Beatle brunch shirt.
13: Beatle brunch. It's a syndicated show in America. Thank you very much, first of all, for all your great music over the years. You just mentioned a minute ago your first introduction to classical music was on the early Beatle records. Well, one of 64 for No One, Eleanor Rigby. Were you actually trying to play classical music, or were you just imitating sounds? And how has it changed from those days to now?
1: So what was the question after all that?
13: Really, how? It's the shirt, isn't it? Just how has your thinking on classical music changed from 1965 to now? In other words, did you take it seriously then, or what was your...
1: See, the thing for me is, I don't think what we were doing was classical music. I think we were just using an orchestra instead of... We were in a R&B combo. We used guitars, bass and drums. It was good fun occasionally to use things like a piccolo trumpet or a French horn, as you mentioned, or string quartets. Because you just rub up against another kind of musician.

0: The Beatles with For No One from Revolver, a Baroque pop song that features only Paul on vocals and clavichord, Ringo on drums, tambourine, and maracas, and French horn player Alan Civil. John Lennon called it a nice piece of work. I'm Joe Johnson, pulling strings from the Beatles today, and now an admission from Paul a few years back about one of his songs that he says originated by a classical piece he and George used to sort of try to play and impress the birds. Here's Paul in 2005 on the classical inspiration for Blackbird, as we play you the Escher demo of it from Disc 3 of the 2018 White Album box set.
1: When George and I were kids in Liverpool, we grew up playing guitar together. One of the things we would have was a kind of party piece, just occasionally, you know, just to show people we weren't as thick as we looked. So we would play a little piece, and actually we got it wrong, but we played a little piece that was by Bach. And the thing we liked about it was it had a melody line and a bass line going at the same time. It was this piece.

But we didn't know that bit. So it was our little show-off party piece. And actually the bit where we went wrong is... I later took that. The idea that you got the bass line on the top line, the melody, and turned it into Blackbird.

0: The Beatles with Blackbird. Paul's voice is double-tracked on that take, and he's the only Beatle playing on it on the White Album demo from Blackbird, the Escher demo disc number 3. And we started off with my question to Paul McCartney at his Standing Stone press conference, October 14th, 1997. 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I'm Joe Johnson, pulling strings, going classical for the hour, when the Beatle Brunch Radio Network returns in a moment. 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
11: Ah, well, hello, Beatle Bunch. I'm Sir George Martin, and it's nice to talk to you.
0: Welcome back to Beatle Brunch, in a feature we're calling Pulling Strings, letting you hear how strings and orchestras were written to accompany original songs of John, Paul, and George. And if you want to hear a song that John wrote for Ringo to sing, we've posted it as a bonus track on today's Beatle Brunch On Demand show. There are several takes. The demo that Lennon recorded on cassette in 1980. Another with a score written by George Martin at the request of Yoko Ono, put out on the 1998 John Lennon anthology. And one more. In 2019, producer Jack Douglas informed Ringo that there was a tape voice by Lennon saying, "Grow Old With Me" would be the perfect song for Ringo to sing.
12: John is on the front saying, "Hey, that would be good for Richard Sawdy. That would be great for you, Ringo."
0: So Paul offered to play bass on it, and Joe Walsh lead guitar. 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

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Now it's time for Mind Games, where you can win the book The Last Days of John Lennon, 1980, a spectacular book by Kenneth Womack. Here's the question. What was the first Beatles song to only have a string quartet and acoustic guitar? 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We've been pulling strings in and out of Beatles songs today, and we're going to close with one great one in just a minute. You heard songs adorned with strings, or in the case of Magical Mystery Tour and I Am the Walrus, full-on horn sections, or the orchestra heard on All You Need Is Love, or A Day in the Life. But we close out with John now taking the lead back, literally, from one of his 70s demos given to Paul McCartney to bring to George and Ringo by Yoko Ono. Now enjoy the remix of Free as a Bird. I'm Joe Johnson. I'll see you next week on the Beatle Brunch Radio Network.

0: I think if Jones here now, I don't think he'd say he was the only one in the Beatles or that he was the soul of the Beatles.
1: I was saying to somebody the other day, there's only two artists I've ever worked with for more than one night stand, as it were. 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

0: From 1971, that's If by Bread, a long-distance dedication from rock drummer Brian in Oregon to his wife Susan. I'm Casey Kasem, and the countdown continues on American Top 40.
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0: The 23rd most popular song in the USA this week, moving up two notches, Jesse by Carly Simon. I'm Casey Kasem. This is American Top 40 in Hollywood. We're counting down the week's 40 biggest hit singles, and we're 22 big hits away from the number one song in the land. We'll continue in a moment, so stay right where you are.
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0: Christopher Cross moves from number 5 to number 15 in the countdown with his former number 1 song, Sailing. 14 big ones to number 1, and we're counting them down.
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1: In our weekly review of all the number one songs of the 60s from the AT40 archives of September 1961, that was Bobby V with Take Good Care of My Baby, Billboard's 36th number one single of the 60s. This is Casey Kasem in Hollywood counting down the most popular songs in the USA on American Top 40. We're 11 big hits away from the number one song in the land this week, and we'll continue the countdown in a moment.
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1: 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Great to have you with us. I'm Casey Kasem, and we're doing our weekly survey of the most popular records in the country as computed by Billboard magazine as the countdown continues.
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0: Moving from number 10 to number 8 on American Top 40, a recent number 1 country hit, Eddie Rabbit with Driving My Life Away. 7 big hits to number 1 and counting them down. Cases, coast to coast.
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0: I'm Casey Kasem. This week, Paul Simon holds steady at number 7 for the second week in a row with the first song from the soundtrack to his upcoming movie, One Trick Pony. Here's Late in the Evening.

0: fourth week in the top 10, second week at number 6 for George Benson and the song Give Me the Night. What do Richard Benjamin, Dom DeLuise, Melissa Manchester, Ben Vereen, and Suzanne Pleshette all have in common? Well, they all graduated from a famous high school. Coming up is a current hit inspired by that school.
1: The hits from coast to coast.
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0: AT40 originates in Hollywood. I'm Casey Kasem. From the Urban Cowboy soundtrack, here's Johnny Lee at number 5 with Looking for Love.

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3: I'm Casey Kasem, and we're up to the two most popular songs in the land. And at number two for the second week in a row, here's Australia's Air Supply with All Out of Love.

0: Diana Ross with the number one song in the USA for the third week in a row, Upside Down. And there you have them, the 40 most popular records in America as determined by Billboard magazine for the week ending September 20th, 1980. American Top 40 is produced in Hollywood by Watermark Incorporated. Executive producer, Tom Rounds. Producer, Don Bastani. With Matt Wilson, Merrill Schindler, Jeff Leonard, Stu Jacobs, and Ann Stroiker. I'm Casey Kasem. Join me next week, and again, we'll count down the 40 most popular songs in the USA. Till then, keep your feet in the ground and keep reaching for the stars. And keep your radio tuned right where it is.
1: 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Special thanks to Kalila Dawkins, Rob Durkee, Pete Battistini, Scott Lakefield, Mike Savage, Michael Cross, Dave Nunez, and of course, the legend where the countdown began, Casey Kasem.
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on Long Island's only classic hit station. It's a Sunday morning. Marino for Frankie C. West Islip, Ronkonkoma, Manorville, Westport, Connecticut. We ask you, hey, how you be? Wise Man, next Sunday, week from today in Santa Mauritius, at the Oktoberfest celebration, that's September 27th, Wise Man has details all week long, 6 to 10 a.m. Bet we're going to have it on our Big Hits 981 Instagram and Facebook social media, too.

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Howard, congrats to everybody there. Wise Man brought Glen Wayne Bakery of Bohemia Donuts, best on Long Island, Friday morning. 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

0: Hey, it's a wise man. You want to win free journey tickets? I got them. Join me at the grand opening to Smith Dudley's on Saturday from 12 to 2. I'll be the one with the beanie on my head right there at 347 in Middle Country Road. Luis Gonzalez and the whole crew. It's the brand new Smith Dudley's. Come see me if you want a shot at journey tickets. Yes, I'll have a beanie on my head. Noon to 2 Saturday. It's the grand opening to Smith Dudley's with Wise Man and what great radio station?
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0: It's the Wise Men at Oktoberfest, the Mariches Rotary Oktoberfest, right there on Montauk Highway in Santa Mariches at Camp Aquatuck. Oh, boy, it's going to be something else. German food, beer garden, carnival, live German music under the tent, the Wise Men, and a shot of Journey tickets while I'm there. Sunday, September 27th from 2 to 4. Come say hi. Yes, I'll have the later hosing on. It's
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Big Hits, 98.1, Long Island's only classic hit station, with the guy I like to call the quintessential Long Islander. Billy Joel, Comac, Oakdale, Flanders, Westbrook, Connecticut, Marino for Frankie C on a football Sunday. Jets hosting Green Bay today, Giants at the Rams tomorrow night in L.A. Monday Night Football, legendary Mets broadcaster Howie Rose wrapping his career this weekend. Yankees at Arizona, Aaron Judge injured list again. Good luck, Ducks, as they play for the Atlantic League Baseball Championship this week.

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Play Impossible Trivia with the Wise Man. 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She's

0: Ditch the Wise Man at Oktoberfest, the Mariches Rotary Oktoberfest, right there on Montauk Highway in Santa Mariches at Camp Aquatuck. Oh, boy, it's going to be something else. German food, beer garden, carnival, live German music under the tent. The Wise Man and a shot of Journey tickets while I'm there. Sunday, September 27th from 2 to 4. Come say hi. Yes, I'll have the later hosing on.
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0: Hey, it's a wise man. You want to win free journey tickets? I got them. Join me at the grand opening to Smithtown Nissan Saturday from 12 to 2. I'll be the one with a media in my head right there at 347 and Middle Country Road. Luis Gonzalez and the whole crew. It's the brand new Smithtown Nissan. Come see me if you want a shot at journey tickets. Yes, I'll have a media in my head. Noon to 2 Saturday. It's the grand opening to Smithtown Nissan with Wise Man and what great radio station?
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Hey, Islandia, Mastic Beach, Matatuck, Trumbull, Connecticut. Marino for Frankie C. on the final Sunday of summer on Long Island. Rain, maybe some flooding today, maybe some rain tomorrow. 72 today and tomorrow, 60 tonight. 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

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Hey, how you be? Birthdays today celebrating Third Rock from the Suns. 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Spider-Man, brand new day star John Bernthal turning 50 today. 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From all of us right here, your good friends at Big 98. I'll run.

Hi, hi, hi from Big Hits 98.1, Long Island's only classic hit station. A woman in Bohemia is fine after sinking into a cesspool in her backyard. First responders pulled her from the pit with a ladder after neighbors alerted them. 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

Big Hits 98.1, Long Island's greatest hits. Hello there, Lindenhurst, hometown of Pat Benatar. Hey to you in Great River, Wading River, Weston, Connecticut, too. Marino for Frankie C. It's a Long Island Sunday. All this week, 7:30 a.m. Join the wise man. Play impossible trivia. When you do, I know you're going to win Cabaret. Theater 3, Port Jefferson. Tickets.

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Hey, on this date in 1973, rising star, already a legend in my book, Jim Croce, perished when his charter plane crashed in Louisiana just weeks after Bad Bad Leroy Brown hit number one on the national charts. 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
8: 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I'm Casey Kasem, and here we go with a second hour of our weekly review of the 40 most popular songs in America.
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8: You know, some people in the record business feel that if you want your records to sell, you've got to go on tour so people will take notice of you. Well, here's a musician who is never going on tour, and he says he has no plans to. But his songs, well, they sell very well anyway. Moving up four notches to number 32, Jerry Rafferty's fifth top 40 hit. Get it right next time.

Jerry Rafferty, the Scotsman, at number 32 on American Top 40, second week on the chart with Get It Right Next Time. Donna Summer and her friends from the rock group Brooklyn Dreams wrote this blockbuster, and it's been in the top 40 now for 15 consecutive weeks. Five of those weeks at number one. Slipping

0: Donna Summer at number 31 with the former number one song, Bad Girls. Ever wonder how a hit record gets written? Well, in many cases, the songwriter spends weeks laboring over every word. Coming up is a love ballad that the writer spent only 5 minutes putting together without ever putting a pen to paper. Billboard ranks them, and we count them down. I'm Casey Kasem, and this is American Top 40.
1: Number 30.
0: Here's the fastest moving song in the countdown this week, leaping up 9 notches to number 30, the Atlanta Rhythm Section with Spooky.

Atlanta Rhythm Section at number 30, second week on the chart, moving up 9 notches. Spooky. This is Casey on AT40 in Hollywood, and now we're up to the love ballad that was written in only 5 minutes by a songwriter who never even put pen to paper. Now, usually songwriters will spend weeks polishing words and phrases and rewriting until the lyric is just right. But that's not how Eddie Rabbit wrote his current love ballad called Suspicions. And here's the story that Eddie told us. I was in the studio, he said, in Los Angeles, and most of the musicians had gone out to dinner. It was just me and the piano player and the drummer having a cup of coffee. The piano player was playing some chords, and not more than 30 seconds went by when I heard a melody. So I told the piano player to play the verse chorus, bridge, verse chorus, to see what would happen. I went all the way through the song, just singing whatever came into my head. And when I got to the end, I said to the engineer, I wish that was on the 24-track tape machine. That was so good. And he said, it's on the 24-track. And I said, all right. So what you're hearing today is the piano and the drums just as they happened during that take. And I only changed 2 words when I put my final vocal on. The song was just stream of consciousness. It's a magic song. That was Eddie Rabbit talking. And this is Eddie Rabbit singing that song that he wrote that day in 5 minutes. It went number one country. It's at number 29 this week on American Top 40. Suspicions.

0: Rabbit, last week at number 13, where he peaked, this week at number 29. That's Suspicions. Coming up on AT40, a number one smash by a former commercial illustrator who was knocked out of that profession by a nervous breakdown. He took up music as therapy and went on to become one of the top English singing stars of the 70s.
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21-year-old Michael Jackson on American Top 40 at number 28, moving up four, third week on the chart with Don't Stop Till You Get Enough. Well, now an American Top 40 Extra, a number one record by a one-time graphic artist who was knocked out of that profession by a nervous breakdown. He took up music to help himself recover. His therapy worked so well that he went on to become one of the top English singing stars of the 70s. The star's name? Leo Sayer. And his problem really began in school. What he wanted to study was fine art, to become a portrait painter. But his parents and his teachers steered him into commercial art, because that's where the good, steady income was. So Leo became a commercial illustrator. And in 2 years, he'd built up a thriving business. But the workload and the pressures that came with success were more than he could handle. Eventually, Leo reached the point where he couldn't work at all. In fact, he couldn't do anything. The doctor's diagnosis? He was having a nervous breakdown. Leo Sayer had to give up illustration and return to his hometown on England's southeast coast for a rest. As therapy, he began to write. First poems, then short stories, then songs. Then Leo began to play the harmonica. And it was the beginning of a brand new career, which after many years of struggling, led him to the top of the charts. A career that wouldn't have happened if Leo Sayer had been allowed to paint what he wanted. As an AT40 extra, here he is with his number one smash from 1976. You Make Me Feel Like Dancing.

0: The Extra, a number one song from 1976 by Leo Sayer. You Make Me Feel Like Dancing. As the countdown rolls on.
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0: Every week, American Top 40 is heard in our 50 states and around the world on great radio stations like WQOK, Greenville, South Carolina, WQTC, Two Rivers, Wisconsin, and 99X, New York, New York. The song at number 27 this week on AT40 is the first hit for Stephanie Mills. It's What You

0: Stephanie Mills at number 27, moving up from 31 this week on American Top 40 with What You Gonna Do With My Lovin'.
1: Number 26.
0: Here's one of 20 groups in the countdown in AT40, moving up three notches to number 26. It's Journey with Lovin', Touchin', Squeezin'.

0: The group is Journey, and their song at number 26, moving up three, is Lovin', Touchin', Squeezin'. We're counting down now to a man who's the perfect example of being in the right place at the right time. He was just hanging out in a recording studio when somebody asked if anybody in the room could sing. And he was the only person to raise his hand. His group's latest hit, coming up.
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0: This is Casey Kasem in Hollywood counting down the 40 biggest hits in the USA. With a recent number one disco smash, here's Diana Ross moving up three notches to number 25 with The Boss.

Song number 25, fifth week on the chart and moving up, The Boss. Well, now on AT40, I have a hit by a group whose leader is here because he was once in the right place at the right time. His first big break, he says, was a wild stroke of luck. The man is Chris Thompson, founder of the group Night. But not long ago, Chris was just a new kid in town, London town. He'd moved there from his native New Zealand to make it as a rock musician. But Chris didn't know a soul in London, so he started hanging around in a recording studio down the street from his hotel room, hoping he'd hear about an opening in some band. Well, one day, Chris was sitting in the background during a recording session for a group called the Plastic Penny. But the group's singer just couldn't hit the notes that he was supposed to. He sat down and admitted that he couldn't do it. So the band's producer threw up his hands in frustration and said, "Isn't there anybody here who can sing?" So Chris mustered his courage, raised his hand, and said, "I can." And he did. And when the group's record company heard the tape, they insisted on knowing who the singer was and signed him to his own contract, which led to a solo career for Chris. Then Chris became lead singer for Manfred Mann's Earth Band. And this week, Chris Thompson and his new band, Night, with Stevie Lang singing lead, are at number 24 with Hot Summer Nights.

Their hit song peaked last week at number 18, falls to number 24 this week on American Top 40. Hot Summer Nights, 23 hits to number 1 and counting them down. Here's an AT40 hit produced by Michael Lloyd, the same man who's given us smash singles by Leif Garrett and Sean Cassidy. This week, Michael works his musical magic on Maureen McGovern. Moving up two notches to number 23, here's Different Worlds.

McGovern's been on the chart for 6 weeks on American Top 40 with that song that moves up two notches to number 23. It's titled Different Worlds. Now from the AT40 archives. Another of the number one songs of the 70s. We're reviewing them all at the rate of three a week from January 1970 right on through. And we're up to May 1975. This was the 140th number one record of the decade. Before the Next Teardrop Falls by...

0: In our weekly review of all the number one songs of the 70s from the AT40 archives of May 1975, that was Freddie Fender with Before the Next Teardrop Falls, Billboard's 140th number one record of the decade. I'm Casey Kasem. This is American Top 40 in Hollywood, California, and we're counting down the most popular songs in America. We'll continue with our survey of this week's biggest hits in just a moment. Stay right where you are.
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0: You're listening to a classic presentation of Casey Kasem's American Top 40, The 70s. This week's presentation is from September 15th, 1979. Now, as we continue our countdown of the 40 biggest songs in the country, I'd like to welcome two new stations to the American Top 40 family. KOPA, Phoenix, Arizona, and DYRT, Cebu City, Philippines. Very glad to have you with us. My name's Casey Kasem, and we're doing our weekly survey of the most popular records in the USA. On we go.
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0: GQ's first hit record earlier this year was called Disco Nights. Their second has been around for 6 weeks. Second week at number 22, and it's called I Do Love You.

On American Top 40 at number 22, second week in a row, that's GQ and I Do Love You. Well, congratulations are due to British rock musician Nick Lowe. Not only is he moving up in our countdown, but he just got married to singer Carlene Carter, daughter of Johnny Cash and June Carter. This week, newlywed Nick Lowe moves up three notches to number 21. Here's Cruel to Be

this is Casey Kasem on American Top 40 in Hollywood. And here's one of 13 foreign acts in the countdown this week. Moving up three notches to number 20, Frenchman Patrick Hernandez with Born to Be Alive.

0: At number 20 in popularity, moving up three, the former number one disco song by Patrick Hernandez called Born to Be Alive. From Hollywood, this is American Top 40. I'm Casey Kasem, and the countdown continues till we reach number one.
1: Number 19.
0: There are nine English acts in the countdown this week on American Top 40, and the act at number 19 calls himself M. Here's pop music.

0: The song is pop music, and it moves up 7 big notches this week to number 19 on American Top 40, performed by M. Not everybody in the record business is in it for profit. Take the case of the millionaire grocer who got into the music business for the challenge of it and wound up a millionaire record mogul. My story and the latest hit on his label are coming up.
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0: American Top 40 originates in Hollywood. My name's Casey Kasem, and the countdown goes on with a song at number 18. Here's the first chart single from Sniffin' the Tears' first album, Fickle Heart. It's called Driver's Seat.

The song is Driver's Seat, at number 18 in popularity on American Top 40 by Sniff and the Tears. This is Casey Kasem on AT40 in Hollywood. And now, my story of the millionaire grocer who got into the music business for the challenge of it and wound up a millionaire record mogul. Chris Blackwell is the founder and president of Island Records. 18 years ago, Chris was living in the lap of luxury as the heir to a British grocery chain fortune. He could have spent his life jet-setting from one smart resort to another. But Chris felt he needed a challenge. He was born on the island of Jamaica, raised on Jamaican music, so he began spending his money promoting Jamaican music. But he started out small. He started off selling records by little-known Jamaican bands from the back of a van. Then he began to produce unknown Jamaican acts in the studio. And finally, he organized his own label, Island Records. Now, at first, Chris worked mostly with reggae acts, and in time became known as the godfather of reggae. He promoted artists like Jimmy Cliff, Toots and the Maytals, and Bob Marley and the Wailers. As his label grew, Blackwell opened offices in London and signed acts like Traffic, Cat Stevens, Stevie Winwood, and Roxy Music. And one day, grocery heir Chris Blackwell found himself a multimillionaire once again, from a different business. But Chris doesn't keep much of what comes in. Chris Blackwell is known to constantly plow his profits back into the business, never afraid to gamble on new acts. Well, one of those acts he gambled on is in the top 40 this week, up two notches. Here's Island Records artist Robert Palmer at number 17 with Bad Case.

0: Robert Palmer rocking and rolling with Bad Case of Loving You at number 17, moving up 2 on American Top 40. Coming up, a long-distance dedication from a boy in Amsterdam to the star he spent a whole day with and never knew who she was.
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0: Every week on American Top 40, we count down the biggest hits in the USA, from Honey Creek to Sweetwater, from Sugar Hill to Chocolate Bayou. Here's one of 9 disco hits in the survey this week. Up a notch to number 16, here's Bonnie Pointer with Heaven Must Have Sent You.

Bonnie Pointer at number 16, moving up one on American Top 40 with Heaven Must Have Sent You. This is Casey Kasem in Hollywood, and every week we receive long-distance dedications from all over the world. And I have one here that we recently received from a listener in Holland. And here's the way it goes. Dear Casey, my name is Ruud. I'm a 19-year-old boy who lives in Amsterdam, Holland. This is my story. I was walking along one beautiful day past the houses and canals and bridges. I stopped on a bridge and stood looking over the water. A nice voice asked, "Do you like the view?" It was an American woman. I said, "Yes," and told her I was born in Amsterdam. She was visiting, and she said she didn't know where to find the most attractive sights. So I took her on a tour of the city. It was a wonderful day. In the evening, we said goodbye, and each went our own way. I could not remember her name or address and felt sorry I hadn't written them down. That evening, my friend came to see me, and he had two tickets for a midnight concert. I went with him. The lights went out, and on the stage stood the woman who had been with me the whole day. The woman was Bette Midler. I couldn't believe it. It was a great show, the best I'd ever seen. At the end, the people ran to the stage, my friend and I too. Bette saw me standing there. She ran to me and gave me two kisses and a lovely smile. Since that time, I know that I am the greatest fan in the world of Bette Midler. Would you dedicate to her the song "Who's That Lady" by the Isley Brothers? Thanks and greetings from Ruud in Amsterdam. Okay, Ruud, here's your long-distance dedication.

0: From 1973, that was the Isley Brothers with Who's That Lady? A long-distance dedication to Bette Midler from her greatest fan, Rude in Amsterdam. Now, for those of you who'd like to send us a long-distance dedication, grab a pencil and paper. I'll have the address for you within the next few minutes.
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0: From Hollywood, this is Casey Kasem, and the countdown continues till we get to the top. Survey song number 15, Supertramp, and Goodbye.

0: Supertramp at number 15 again this week, seventh week on the chart for them with Goodbye Stranger. Well, now, here's our mailing address that I promised for those of you who'd like to send in a request for a long-distance dedication. Write it to Long Distance Dedication, Post Office Box 8170, Universal City, California. The zip code 91608. I'll repeat it. Long Distance Dedication, Post Office Box 8170, Universal City, California, zip code 91608. And the countdown continues.
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0: Same position as last week, eighth week on the chart, The Cars, and Let's Go.

The 14th most popular song in the USA this week, same position as last week, the guys from Boston who call themselves the Cars with their hit song, Let's Go. American Top 40 is heard in the 50 states and around the world every week on great radio stations like WRKY, Steubenville, Ohio, WRON, Roncevert, West Virginia, and KTSA, San Antonio, Texas. The song at number 13, a former top 10 record by Elton John. Dropping two, it's Mama Can't Buy You.

0: number 13 in our countdown. That's Elton John dropping two with Mama Can't Buy You Love. Now from the AT40 archive. Another of the number one songs of the 70s. We're up to May 1975, and this was the 141st number one record of the decade. Thank God I'm a Country Boy by John Denver.
1: Well, life on the farm is kind of laid back. Ain't much an old country boy like me can't have. It's early to rise, early in the sack. I thank God I'm a country boy. Well, a simple kind of life never did me no harm. Raising me a family and working on the farm. Days are all filled with an easy country charm. Thank God I'm a country boy. 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I got me old fiddle.

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1: In our weekly review of all the number one songs of the 70s from the AT40 archives of May 1975, that was Thank God I'm a Country Boy by John Denver, Billboard's 141st number one record of the decade. This is Casey Kasem in Hollywood counting down the most popular songs in the USA on American Top 40. Our survey of the week's biggest hit singles will continue in just a moment, so stay where you are.
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10: Now on with the countdown of the 40 biggest hits in the USA. I'm Casey Kasem, this is American Top 40, and we're on our way to the number one song.
11: Number 12.
10: You can disco dance in clubs, at roller skating arenas, on boat cruises, and most recently on the Amtrak disco train, which pulled out of New York's Grand Central Station on a Friday night and boogied nonstop for 12 hours to Montreal. There, the fast-steppin' passengers spent Saturday night checking out the Canadian disco scene. And late Sunday, they danced their way back to New York City, arriving home Monday morning. One of the songs played on that train could well have been this disco hit, moving up four notches to number 12. Herb El-

Herb Alpert at number 12, four short weeks, and he's at that position on American Top 40 with a song called Rise. Well, here now is the lady who's had three number one tunes, The Way We Were, A Star Is Born, and You Don't Bring Me Flowers with Neil Diamond. Here's Barbara and The Main Event.

0: After 6 big weeks in the top 10, that record falls from number 8 to number 11, Barbra Streisand and the main event. A listener in California wants to know what song hit number 1 the fastest. That is, took the fewest weeks on the chart to reach the top spot. Well, we've got a tie on that one between a novelty song about a flying one-horned purple monster and a hit by the biggest recording act in history. Details coming up.
1: It hits from coast to coast,
0: from Washington, D.C. to Seattle, Washington, these are the most popular songs in the country this week. My name's Casey Kasem, and the Commodores are at number 10 with Sail On.

There's the first of the 10 hottest records in the USA, moving up two notches to number 10, the Commodores and Sail On. Now, let me answer that question about the fastest number one song of all time. The letter's from Marcy Wacker in North Hollywood, California. And she wants to know, what number one song reached number one in the fewest weeks on the chart? Well, the standing record for this was established 21 years ago by a novelty song. A singer from Oklahoma put out a novelty record in 1958 about a flying, one-horned, purple-colored monster that ate people. The Purple People Eater. The artist was Sheb Woolley, and his record debuted on the Billboard chart at number 7. Following week, it was number 1. Just 2 weeks to hit the top. Well, a few years later, in 1964... a four-man band from England released a single here that debuted on the chart at number 27, and then in its second week hit number 1, tying the record set by the Purple People Eater. It was Can't Buy Me Love by the Beatles. And those are the two fastest number one songs in Top 40 history. Marcy, thanks for your letter. Now, on with the countdown. After three consecutive weeks at number 2, this former number 1 song falls to number 9. It's Chic and Good Times.

0: Chic and Good Times. Eight big ones to number one, and we're counting them down.
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0: 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The song at number 8, third week in the top 10, is by Dionne Warwick. It's called I'll Never Love This Way Again.

0: Dionne Warwick on American Top 40 Survey Song number 8, moving up a notch with I'll Never Love This Way Again. This is Casey Kasem on AT40, 7 hits to go, and we're counting down.
1: Number 7.
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0: Australia, the Little River Band at number 7 in popularity, moving up 3 with Lonesome Loser. 6 big ones to number 1 and counting down.
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once a week with American Top 40, and you know where your favorite songs are in the national music scene. My name's Casey Kasem, and the countdown continues with one of 11 male soloists in the survey this week, moving up a notch to number 6, Robert John singing falsetto with...

fourth week in the top 10, moving up another notch to number 6, Robert John and Sad Eyes on American Top 40. Here's a female singer who got much of her inspiration to go into show business from her father, English cabaret singer Benny Nightingale. Benny's daughter, Maxine, moves up a notch this week on AT40 with her second top 40 single. Here's Maxine and Lead Me On.

0: Maxine Nightingale, raised in London, making her home in Tokyo, Japan. She has the fifth most popular song in the USA with Lead Me On as the countdown rolls on.
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1: Number four.
0: Back when they first got off the ground, the Electric Light Orchestra was doing that sort of orchestral rock sound the Beatles pioneered in songs like Strawberry Fields. 9 years later, ELO is still doing it. This week they hold at number four with Don't Bring Me

0: second week at number 4 for the Electric Light Orchestra and Don't Bring Me Down. Now on American Top 40, before we hear the 3 most popular songs in the nation this week, let's look at the number 1 positions on Billboard's other major record surveys. Number 1 on the soul chart is Don't Stop Till You Get Enough by Michael Jackson. Number 1 on the country chart is You're My Jamaica by Charlie Pride. Number 1 on the disco chart is Found a Cure, Stay Free, Nobody Knows by Ashford & Simpson. And the number 1 selling album this week is In Through the Outdoor by Led Zeppelin. At number 3 on American Top 40's pop chart is this smash by the Charlie Daniels Band. The Devil Went Down to Georgia.
1: The Devil Went Down to Georgia. He was looking for a soul to steal. He was in a bind because he was way behind and he was willing to make a deal. When he came across this young man sewing on a fiddle and playing it hot, and the devil jumped up on a hickory stump and said, "Boy, let me tell you what. I guess you didn't know it, but I'm a fiddle player too. And if you'd care to take a dare, I'll make a bet with you. Now you play pretty good fiddle, boy, but give the devil his due. I bet a fiddle of gold against your soul, because I think I'm better than you." The boy said, "My name's Johnny, and it might be a sin, but I'll take your bet, and you're going to regret, because I'm the best as ever been."

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And he laid that golden fiddle on the ground at Johnny's feet. Johnny said, "Devil, just come on back if you ever want to try again. 'Cause I told you once, you son of a gun, I'm the

0: 5 weeks in the top 10, moving up two notches to number 3 this week for Charlie Daniels and The Devil Went Down to Georgia. We're counting down to a hit by the most successful penny-pinching producer in the music business. While other top producers spend an average of $100,000 to make a chart album, this super producer turns out big winners for a measly $20,000. A current number one song produced by him is coming up.
1: It's Coast to Coast.
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0: This is Casey Kasem in Hollywood, and now, our story about the two rock stars who found out the hard way that once you make it, there's no getting away from your music or your fans. The leader of the Eagles, Glenn Frey, and his buddy, solo star Jimmy Buffett, learned that lesson a couple of years ago. They were in Los Angeles working on their albums separately, and they just got fed up with the whole music scene. They had to get away for a while. So the two friends hopped a fast plane to Key West, Florida, where Jimmy Buffett kept his 50-foot sailboat, the Euphoria. They weighed anchor and sailed east for 2 days and 2 nights. Finally, beyond the far end of the Bahama Islands chain, they pulled into a peaceful cove in the tiny Caicos Islands. There were a couple of other sailboats moored there, but that was it. No cities or towns, no crowds, no telephones, no microphones, no concerts or recording studios, and no fans. Nothing to remind these stars of what they wanted to get away from. Well, as the setting sun announced the beginning of the cocktail hour, Jimmy Buffett and Eagles leader Glenn Frey climbed into the sailboat's dinghy and rowed over to the nearest of the other boats to visit. And they were welcomed aboard by several strangers who had an 8-track tape player and only 2 tapes. A Jimmy Buffett album and an Eagles album, which they played one after the other the rest of the night. It may be a cliche, but it's a small, small world. Here is Jimmy Buffett with...

We're only one song away from the top of the chart on American Top 40, and this week the runners-up spot is held by a band that's no stranger to the top 10. They've been here 5 times before. Up a notch this week to number 2, it's Earth, Wind & Fire and After the Love Has

Earth, Wind, and Fire at number 2, moving up a notch this week on American Top 40 with After the Love Has Gone. Well, now we're up to the smash, produced by the most successful penny-pinching producer in the music business. These days, the average album that makes the charts costs about $100,000 to produce. And albums by super acts like Fleetwood Mac, the Eagles, and Electric Light Orchestra will cost as much as $500,000. Here's where the money goes. Studio rentals that can run for months, the cost of session players, and very high cost of superstar lifestyles during those sessions. But in recent months, one producer has built a reputation for putting together big-selling albums for less than $20,000. His name is Mike Chapman, and Mike has produced smash LPs for groups like Exile, Blondie, and Nick Gilder. Just last month, he produced Suzy Quatro's latest album for a measly $12,000. And how does Mike do it? Well, he pays the same rates as anyone else does for studios and musicians, but he never spends much time on any one song. He says, if the songs are really there, there's no need to spend endless hours and money in the studio. Straight-ahead fresh rock and roll has never been expensive to produce. End of quote. This week, a song off the number one album that Mike Chapman produced for $18,000 holds at number one on American Top 40. Here's The Neck with the most popular song in the USA for the fourth consecutive week, My Sharona.

0: There it is, number one for the fourth week in a row. And this is the group's first time in the 40. The Knack and My Sharona. You just heard the 40 most popular records determined by Billboard magazine for the week ending September 15th, 1979. American Top 40s produced in Hollywood by Watermark Incorporated. Executive producer, Tom Rounds. Producer, Don Bastani. I'm Casey Kasem. Join me again next week for our countdown of the 40 biggest hits in the USA. Till then, keep your feet on the ground and keep reaching for the stars. 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
1: 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Special thanks to Kalila Dawkins, Rob Durkee, Pete Battistini, Scott Lakefield, Mike Savage, Michael Cross, Dave Nunez, and of course, the legend where the countdown began, Casey Kasem. I'm Larry Morgan. Thanks for listening.

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